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1: Good afternoon. Now, your weather forecast for Patagonia and surrounding areas. Mostly sunny and breezy for Monday afternoon, high around 95, southwest winds 15 to 25. 63 for the low tonight under a mostly clear sky, southwest winds 5 to 15. Breezy and hot for Tuesday, sunny with a high around 98. And another hot one Wednesday, sunny, breezy, highs in the upper 90s. For 100.5 K-Pop, I'm staff meteorologist James Coffington.
2: Stardate June 8th. If you look toward the west the next couple of evenings and feel like you're having double vision, well, you are. But it's nothing to worry about. It's a conjunction between the two brightest points of light in the night sky, the planets Venus and Jupiter. They're separated by less than 2 degrees, the width of your finger held at arm's length. Venus is the brighter point, the brilliant evening star. Jupiter is only about 1/7 as bright, but it still outshines all the other planets and stars. Jupiter is the largest and heaviest planet in the solar system. It's a ball of gas with a dense, oozy center. Its atmosphere is topped by bands of clouds painted tan, yellow, red, and ivory. The clouds reflect most of the sunlight that strikes them, making the planet bright. Venus is only the 6th largest and heaviest planet, right behind Earth. It's also covered by clouds, but they don't form colorful stripes. To the eye alone, in fact, they look featureless, a smooth blanket of white. But they're more reflective than Jupiter's clouds. Venus is also much closer to both Earth and the Sun than Jupiter is. That combination makes it the brightest pinpoint in the night sky. Venus and Jupiter will be closest together tonight and tomorrow night. Then Venus will pull away, increasing the gap by about 1 degree per night, slowly ending the double vision in the evening sky. Today's program was made possible by Mercer Caverns in Calaveras County in California's historic gold country. More information at mercercaverns.net. For the McDonald Observatory, I'm Billy Henry.
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1: Rock

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Father Knickerbocker, you'll have to forgive me. 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
2: From Feature Story News in Washington, I'm Nick Harper. Israel and Iran have pulled back after trading military strikes in what's been described as the most serious confrontation since the April ceasefire. It's threatened to drag the wider region towards a full-scale war. President Donald Trump on social media told them both to stop shooting. The White House says diplomacy remains its preferred path. Israeli Prime Minister Benjamin Netanyahu ordered his strikes on Iran despite a phone call with President Trump, who had urged him not to strike Iran and to allow more time for negotiations. Ever since, Blake Sifton reports from Tel Aviv.
3: 2 months after Israel and the United States, and Iran signed this ceasefire deal, 2 months to the day, we are now back on the cusp of full-scale war. This all began around 10 p.m. last night when Iran fired ballistic missiles, 11 missiles, at targets in northern Israel in response to an attack earlier in the day in which Israel targeted apartment buildings in Beirut's southern suburb. Then Israel responded. And with strikes in Iran. And then this morning, we've had several more rounds.
2: Chinese President Xi Jinping has arrived in North Korea on his first official trip to the country since 2019. As part of the two-day visit, he's meeting with the North Korean leader Kim Jong-un, as FSN's Laura Westbrook reports.
4: Chinese President Xi Jinping's trip to North Korea comes after he received U.S. President Donald Trump and Russia's Vladimir Putin for talks separately in Beijing. China's foreign ministry says President Xi and North Korea's Kim Jong-un will exchange views on bilateral relations and issues of common concern. Ahead of Xi's arrival, Kim Jong-un's powerful sister said North Korea's nuclear weapons program was the line of no retreat. Experts say that for President Xi, one goal of the trip is to reassert sway over a partner that has grown closer to Russia since its invasion of Ukraine, providing Moscow with troops in the war. For Kim Jong-un, having President Xi visit is a propaganda win.
2: India's commerce minister says the India-US trade deal is on track and isn't being threatened by the US proposing fresh 12.5% tariffs on countries including India. Ever since, Ishan Garg tells us more from New Delhi.
5: Commerce Minister Piyush Goyal has brushed aside concerns over newly proposed U.S. tariffs affecting India-U.S. trade deal. U.S. Office of Trade Representatives is proposing 12.5% new levies on imports from countries such as India, China and Bangladesh, calling their trade practices unfair. Goyal says the investigation is actually targeted towards one particular country, hinting that Washington's new measures could be aimed at China. U.S. Trade Envoy Jamieson Greer is likely to visit India later this month, and there are expectations that an interim deal could be finalized by July. Ishan Garg, New Delhi.
2: From Bureaus Worldwide, this is FSN.
6: With FSN Spotlight, I'm Simon Marks. Today, the fury in Europe over comments made by US Defense Secretary Pete Hegseth. He was speaking in Normandy on Saturday at commemorations marking the 82nd anniversary of D-Day, and in an inflammatory address accused today's European governments of allowing their beaches to be stormed by what he called an invasion of dangerous ideologies, a reference to the Trump administration's belief that civilization in Europe is threatened by mostly Islamic migrants. Tobias Elwood is a former British government minister and former soldier.
7: It's sadly what we've come to expect, both of Hegseth himself and, I'm afraid, of the current US administration. It all goes against the entire spirit of what the D-Day landings were all about. The sense of unity, of purpose, of like-minded nations coming together, not just to stand up for tyranny, but to do more than that, to lay the foundations of a new global order designed to prevent future authoritarian states from exerting force to expand their spheres of influence. We now have an American president that is choosing to go against what every other president has done since the war and return to isolationism, now treating Europe as a competitor.
6: The row came on the same day that the British government condemned US Vice President J.D. Vance for blaming immigration for the murder of a white British student in southern England. With FSN Spotlight, I'm Simon Marks.
2: And the main news again, Israel and Iran have pulled back after trading military strikes, with Donald Trump telling both countries to stop shooting and allow diplomacy to prevail. The Chinese President Xi Jinping has arrived in North Korea for a two-day visit. He's meeting with the North Korean leader Kim Jong-un. And India's Commerce Minister says that the India-US trade deal is on track, despite new tariffs being put in place by the US. That's Feature Story News, Nick Harper reporting.

I'll take five, boys. I really don't need music playing in the background. Hi, folks. This is Hook. 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
2: Good afternoon. Now your weather forecast for Patagonia and surrounding areas. Mostly sunny and breezy for Monday afternoon, high around 85, southwest winds 15 to 25. 63 for the low tonight under a mostly clear sky, southwest winds 5 to 15. Breezy and hot for Tuesday, sunny with a high around 98. And another hot one Wednesday, sunny, breezy, highs in the upper 90s. For 100.5 KPUP, I'm Staff Meteorologist James Coffington.

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Alcoholics Anonymous meets every Thursday at 6:30 p.m. at Patagonia Community United Methodist Church in Patagonia. They meet in the Adult Sunday School Room of Thurber Hall. If you would like more information, you can call the church at 520-394-2274.

0: 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When I'm at home in the evenings, I love to listen to KPUP-LP Patagonia, Arizona.
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2: Good afternoon. Now your weather forecast for Patagonia and surrounding areas. Mostly sunny and breezy for Monday afternoon, high around 95, southwest winds 15 to 25. 63 for the low tonight under a mostly clear sky, southwest winds 5 to 15. Breezy and hot for Tuesday, sunny with a high around 98. And another hot one Wednesday, sunny, breezy, highs in the upper 90s. For 100.5 KPUP, I'm Staff Meteorologist James Coffington.

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2: Good afternoon. Now, your weather forecast for Patagonia and surrounding areas. Mostly sunny and breezy for Monday afternoon, high around 95, southwest winds 15 to 25. 63 for the low tonight under a mostly clear sky, southwest winds 5 to 15. Breezy and hot for Tuesday, sunny with a high around 98. And another hot one Wednesday, sunny, breezy, highs in the upper 90s. For 100.5 K-Pop, I'm Staff Meteorologist James Coffington.

Hey, all you chicks and studs. Remember me? Porky Chadwick, your platypushing papa, your daddy over the radio. And I'm here to remind you to listen to the oldies hours every day. I say every day, 1 to 2 on K-Pop. Tune in, brother.

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When it shifted, I drifted without a star to steer by. Foul weather took me by surprise.

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1: Good afternoon. Now, your weather forecast for Patagonia and surrounding areas. Mostly sunny and breezy for Monday afternoon, high around 85, southwest winds 15 to 25. 63 for the low tonight under a mostly clear sky, southwest winds 5 to 15. Breezy and hot for Tuesday, sunny with a high around 98. And another hot one Wednesday, sunny, breezy, highs in the upper 90s. For 100.5 Keep Up, I'm Staff Meteorologist James Coffington.

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2: Good afternoon. Now your weather forecast for Patagonia and surrounding areas. Mostly sunny and breezy for Monday afternoon, high around 95, southwest winds 15 to 25. 63 for the low tonight under a mostly clear sky, southwest winds 5 to 15. Breezy and hot for Tuesday, sunny with a high around 98. And another hot one Wednesday, sunny, breezy, highs in the upper 90s. For 100.5 KPUP, I'm Staff Meteorologist James Coffington.

This is dedicated to my friends in jail. For my brother Jake, who had to ride the rail. For my friend Rooney and Melvin, who was so dear. They were so misunderstood, but I wish they were still here. To hear this song I sang from my heart. They're forever in my soul, even though we had to part.

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2: Good morning. Now your weather forecast for Patagonia and surrounding areas. Skies will be mostly sunny for every Tuesday, breezy with a high around 98, west winds 10 to 20 miles per day. Mostly clear tonight, we are full around 65, northwest winds diminish to 5 to 15. Wednesday brings mostly sunny skies, 99 for the high. Isolated showers Thursday, mostly cloudy, highs in the mid-80s. For 100.5 Keep Up, I'm Staff Meteorologist James Coffington.

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2: This is Bird Note. And this is a sagebrush sparrow singing from atop a big sagebrush. As their name suggests, sagebrush sparrows live in dry, open shrublands. They winter in the desert southwest and migrate as far north as central Washington to breed each spring. About the size of a junco, sagebrush sparrows are dressed in soft grays and browns. You'll often spot these dapper birds singing from a high perch, making it easy to view the distinctive patch of dark feathers at the center of their otherwise white breast. Performance complete, the little bird hops back to the ground to forage for seeds and bugs with his flock. Look for them running rapidly about, with tails cocked up like scampering chipmunks. The sparrow's plaintive song seems to convey a sense of their precarious future in the West. Sagebrush sparrow populations have declined by more than 50% since 1970. Largely due to habitat loss from urbanization, agricultural conversion, and wildfires. To support our remaining sagebrush sparrows, we have to protect the landscapes they call home. Learn more about sagebrush conservation at our website, birdnote.org.

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And the monarchs flutter, the ground nesting bees buzz, and the yellow-billed cuckoo sings when they hear us say it. 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
2: Good morning. Now your weather forecast for Patagonia and surrounding areas. Skies will be mostly sunny for every Tuesday, breezy with a high around 98, west winds 10 to 20 miles per day. Mostly clear tonight, we'll fall to around 65, northwest winds diminish to 5 to 15. Wednesday brings mostly sunny skies, 99 for the high. Isolated showers Thursday, mostly cloudy, highs in the mid-80s. For 100.5 Keep Up, I'm Staff Meteorologist James Coffington.

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He just smiled and took it down. He put it in my hand. 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You're the one who wants it. Turn it up, play a song, and let's just see what haunts it.

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It was getting hard to tell just who was playing who. 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And then he said, "Good luck." 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
1: It's like I'm sitting at a bus stop, waiting for a train. 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
2: From Feature Story News in London, I'm Stuart Smith. U.S. President Donald Trump cursed at Israeli Prime Minister Benjamin Netanyahu during a phone call on Monday, calling him crazy and accusing him of ingratitude, according to multiple sources who spoke to America's ABC News. The roughly 15-minute exchange was triggered by Israel's continued military escalation in Lebanon, which the White House fears could torpedo ongoing negotiations with Iran, a deal President Trump says could be reached within days. Daniel Lipman, political reporter covering the White House for the website Politico, says the relationship between the two leaders has deteriorated sharply in recent weeks.
3: What's kind of interesting is that Trump is pretty angry with Netanyahu, and the relationship is much weaker today than it was even a few weeks ago or a few months ago, because Trump feels like he was kind of sold a false bill of goods with Iran, that Netanyahu came to Washington in February before the war, made this big pitch for it, and Trump thought it would be easy since Venezuela had gone pretty well in terms of the operation to get Maduro.
2: The chief prosecutor of the International Criminal Court has been suspended amid allegations of sexual abuse. Karim Khan has denied wrongdoing in a scandal that has embroiled the court since 2024. William Denslow reports from Brussels.
4: The decision to suspend Karim Khan follows a move by the ICC's executive committee to refer the case to a special session of the court's members. The claims against Khan emerged in 2024, and the prominent British lawyer is accused of engaging in non-consensual sexual behaviour with an ICC staffer. Khan's lawyers say he categorically denies the allegations that he acted in a manner that could be interpreted as coercive, exploitative, or professionally inappropriate. Khan has temporarily recused himself from the division of the court that investigates those accused of atrocities. Could now face a vote on whether to remove him from the prosecutor's office, but the ICC maintains that the suspension is not an indication of a final outcome. William Denslow, Brussels.
2: At least 37 people are now confirmed to have died and more than 470 have been injured after an earthquake hit the Philippines, according to the local disaster agency. Rescue operations are still underway on the southern island of Mindanao. Rebecca Bunden reports.
5: Rescue crews are continuing to search for survivors after a powerful earthquake struck the southern Philippines. The 7.8 magnitude quake caused buildings to collapse, triggered landslides and damaged roads and bridges. Thousands of residents have been forced from their homes, with many spending the night in evacuation centres as strong aftershocks continue. Authorities warn the death toll could rise as emergency teams work to reach some of the hardest hit communities. The government has mobilised military and disaster response units to support rescue and relief efforts.
6: With FSN Spotlight, I'm Simon Marks, looking today in more detail at the situation in the Middle East and the question of whether there is a growing schism between President Donald Trump and Israeli Prime Minister Benjamin Netanyahu. We had already heard reports of tense, angry phone calls between the two of them before the tit-for-tat military action that took place between Israel and Iran over the weekend. Now the US leader says he believes Israel and Iran want to re-establish a ceasefire, but Mark Sievers, former U.S. ambassador to Oman, says it's very difficult to get a clear read on exactly what is going on between Washington and Tel Aviv.
7: There is so much spin and disinformation and deliberate misleading in the media that it's really hard to tell where the reality lies, especially in that kind of key relationship between President Trump and Prime Minister Netanyahu. But clearly at this point, they seem to be headed somewhat in different directions. Part of that is over Lebanon and how to keep Lebanon separate from the Gulf issue. And it may be some Israeli concern as well about where the United States is going in terms of the negotiations with Iran, but I don't really know that that's the case.
6: And President Trump said on Monday that he believes a ceasefire extension between the U.S. and Iran could now advance quickly, although he has said that before. With FSN Spotlight, I'm Simon Marks.
2: To recap the top stories, U.S. President Donald Trump cursed at Israeli Prime Minister Benjamin Netanyahu during a phone call on Monday, calling him crazy and accusing him of ingratitude, according to multiple sources. The chief prosecutor of the International Criminal Court has been suspended amid allegations of sexual abuse, but Karim Khan has denied wrongdoing. And at least 37 people are now confirmed to have died, and more than 470 have been injured after an earthquake hit the Philippines. That's the latest feature story news. Stuart Smith reporting.

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This year's scholarship recipients are Brianna Mahalka, who plans to pursue a degree in dentistry, and Valeria Castellanos, who plans to study the art industry. KPUP deeply appreciates the strong support Patagonia has always shown for community radio, and we are honored to give back to this wonderful community in any way we can.

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That's K-P-U-P dot R-O-C-K-S.

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2: Good morning. Now your weather forecast for Patagonia and surrounding areas. Skies will be mostly sunny for every Tuesday, breezy with a high around 98, west winds 10 to 20 miles per day. Mostly clear tonight, we'll fold around 65, northwest winds diminish to 5 to 15. Wednesday brings mostly sunny skies, 99 for the high. Isolated showers Thursday, mostly cloudy, highs in the mid-80s. For 100.5 Keep Up, I'm staff meteorologist James Coffington.
3: Stardate June 9th. Saturn has more moons than any other planet in the solar system, 274 as of this spring. All of the bigger ones are interesting worlds in their own right. Some of them are balls of ice mixed with rock, and they offer some especially eye-catching features. Mimas has a huge impact crater that makes it look like a Star Wars Death Star. It's a third as wide as Mimas itself, with walls 3 miles high and a floor 10 miles deep. It was created by an impact that almost ripped the moon apart. Shockwaves raced all the way around Mimas, creating a jumbled landscape on the opposite side. Iapetus has a couple of giant craters, but it stands out for two other reasons. One is its coloring. One hemisphere is covered with ice, so it's as white as snow. The other is covered with dust that's as dark as charcoal. The other thing that makes it stand out is its shape. It resembles a walnut. A mountain range circles its equator. It's a dozen miles wide and averages about 9 miles high. A region of Dione is marked by cliffs that form bright slashes. The cliffs are up to 1,000 feet high, and they stretch across hundreds of miles. They probably formed as Dione shrank, wrinkling its crust, sculpting an intriguing feature on one of Saturn's moons. Saturn is near our moon at dawn tomorrow. It looks like a bright star to the lower right of the moon, but you need a telescope to see any of the giant planet's ice ball moons. For the University of Texas at Austin MacDonald Observatory, I'm Billy Henry.

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1: This is Bird Note. And this is a sagebrush sparrow singing from atop a big sagebrush. As their name suggests, sagebrush sparrows live in dry, open shrublands. They winter in the desert southwest and migrate as far north as central Washington to breed each spring. About the size of a junco, sagebrush sparrows are dressed in soft grays and browns. You'll often spot these dapper birds singing from a high perch, making it easy to view the distinctive patch of dark feathers at the center of their otherwise white breast. Performance complete, the little bird hops back to the ground to forage for seeds and bugs with his flock. Look for them running rapidly about, with tails cocked up like scampering chipmunks. The sparrow's plaintive song seems to convey a sense of their precarious future in the West. Sagebrush sparrow populations have declined by more than 50% since 1970. Largely due to habitat loss from urbanization, agricultural conversion, and wildfires. To support our remaining sagebrush sparrows, we have to protect the landscapes they call home. 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I'm Mike.

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They're on the web at lafronteraaz.com and available by telephone at 520-394-0110. Thank you, La Frontera, for underwriting community radio here in Patagonia. I started today's show with a Cole Porter tune called All of You. It's from a 1957 studio album called Round About Midnight, and it featured Miles Davis on trumpet, John Coltrane on tenor saxophone, Red Garland on piano, Paul Chambers on double bass, and Philly Joe Jones on drums. Next up, Ella Fitzgerald. From her 1956 album, Ella Fitzgerald sings the Rodgers and Hart songbook, her homage to Richard Rodgers and Lorenz Hart, the tune With a Song in My Heart.

Ruth Brown with the title cut off her 1991 album Fine and Mellow, a song written by Billie Holiday. Before that, we had the Fred Rathke Orchestra with the Duke Ellington tune I'm Beginning to See the Light. Here's the Canadian singer Feist with a French tune, Tout Doucement, which was a big hit in the summer of 1985.

From the Portland band that performs all over the world, Pink Martini, that was a tune called Oyala from their 2007 album Hey Eugene. Before that we had Tony Bennett and Katie Lang on a duet, Dream a Little Dream of Me. That song actually came out in 1930 but was made really famous in 1968 by Cass Elliot and the Mamas and the Papas. Before that, we had Diane Reeves with You Taught Me, You Taught My Heart to Sing. Here's the Borderlands band called Yarabe Mexicano with their take on a song, La Malagueña.

Out of Paris, France, that was Thomas Dutronc with a tune called Plus je t'embrasse. Before that, we had a Horace Silver original composition called Lonely Woman, featuring Horace Silver on piano, Gene Taylor on bass, and Roy Brooks on drums. Here's Boss Skaggs with What's New?

Nina Simone accompanying herself on piano, recorded back in 1968 with a song, I'll Look Around. That was preceded by Ahmad Jamal, legendary jazz pianist, recorded a famous swinging trio interpretation of the classic Richard Rodgers composition, Slaughter on 10th Avenue. It's originally written for a 1936 ballet. Jamal's instrumental rendition became a standout track on his acclaimed releases. You are tuned to KPUPLP 100.5 in Patagonia, Arizona, where it's Tuesday morning World Jazz with DJ Mark Berg. Thanks so much for listening today. 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I had a request for Bill Evans' interpretation of a song, My Foolish Heart. I'm going to play a cut from a live album that was recorded June 25th, 1961 at the Village Vanguard in New York City. So, Carol, this one's for you. My Foolish Heart, Bill Evans on piano.

The Cole Porter tune, I Concentrate on You, recorded in 1962, January 13th to be exact, and featuring Grant Green on guitar, Sonny Clark on piano, Sam Jones on bass, and Art Blakey on drums. For that we had Art Van Damme and Johnny Smith, two highly influential American jazz musicians who collaborated on the acclaimed 1963 album A Perfect Match. Van Damme was an iconic jazz accordionist, known for bringing his instrument into the modern jazz age, while Smith was a legendary cool jazz and bebop guitarist, renowned for his virtuosic chordal technique. The recording also included on Vibes Charlie Calzaretta. And let's see. Here's Sarah Vaughan. This was recorded in 1978 for her album How Long Has This Been Going On? Featuring Sarah Vaughan on vocals, Oscar Peterson on piano, Joe Pass on guitar, Ray Brown on double bass, and Louis Belson on drums, with this tune called My Old Flame.

My new lovers all seem so tame, for I haven't met a gent so magnificent or elegant.

That was the title cut off the 1996 album Angel Eyes, Ballads and Slow Jams, featuring Jimmy Smith on organ, Mark Whitfield on guitar, and Christian McBride on double bass, the song Angel Eyes. Before that, we had cut off the landmark 1961 jazz album The Blues and the Abstract Truth by composer and saxophonist Oliver Nelson, celebrated for Nelson's sophisticated arrangements and legendary all-star lineup. The album is widely considered one of the most significant and influential recordings of the 1960s. So it featured Oliver Nelson, who actually composed the song Stolen Moments. Oliver Nelson on alto and tenor saxophone, Freddie Hubbard on trumpet, Eric Dolphy on flute, George Barrow on baritone saxophone, Bill Evans on piano, Paul Chambers on bass, and Roy Haynes on drums. A legendary recording of the tune Stolen Moments, composed by Oliver Nelson. You are listening to Tuesday Morning World Jazz on Patagonia's K-Pop Radio. Thanking once again La Pantera Realty for underwriting today's show, and thank you all so much for listening. I'm going to leave you with a little less than 15 minutes now of nonstop music, kicking things off with a guy, frankly, I'd never heard of before, singer Joe Byrne. I really like his sound. This is something he recorded back in 2004 for an album called Remembering Mr. Cole, a tribute to the Nat King Cole Trio. So here is Joe Byrne with When I Fall in Love. Thanks again for listening today. Tune in next Tuesday for more World Jazz.

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2: From Feature Story News in Washington, I'm Nick Harper. U.S. President Donald Trump says he may have an idea about a possible Iran deal in the next day or two. According to CNN, the president has suggested a deal is close 37 times since the start of the conflict. It's unclear if negotiators are any closer to narrowing the gaps over difficult issues, including reopening the Strait of Hormuz and Iran handing over its enriched uranium.
3: We have ongoing negotiations in Iran and with Iran. That hasn't stopped, and we could have at least an idea by 1 or 2 days from now, but I think it's going well. The blockade continues to hold 100%. Nothing is getting through our blockade. No oil, no income, no nothing. Nothing's getting through the blockade.
2: At least 37 people are now confirmed to have died and more than 470 injured after an earthquake hit the Philippines. That's according to the local disaster agency. Rescue operations are still underway, and the death toll is expected to rise. The company behind the popular AI tool ChatGPT, OpenAI, is set to become a publicly traded company a short time after its biggest rival, Anthropic, revealed it was doing the same. Ever since Mitch McCann reports from New York.
4: In a post online, OpenAI said it recently submitted what is known as a confidential S-1, the formal filing required for an IPO or initial public offering. The company went on to say, "We have not decided on timing yet. It may be a while because there are things we want to do that are likely easier as a private company." OpenAI is behind ChatGPT, the revolutionary AI chatbot now used by millions of people. In March, the company was valued at $852 billion after reportedly raising $122 billion in funding to grow its business. Earlier this month, Anthropic, the company behind the ChatGPT rival, Claude, also announced it was going public. In its most recent funding round, the company was valued at $952 billion. Mitch McCann, New York.
2: Hundreds of Iraqi Kurdish migrants trying to reach the UK were tortured and threatened with organ removal last year, according to British media. Hostages who escaped told the BBC that they were captured by a Libyan militia, which blackmailed their families into paying $5,000 under threat of having a kidney removed. Ever since Stuart Smith sends this report from London.
5: The BBC investigation found that during the summer of 2025, migrants travelling from Iraqi Kurdistan to the UK via Libya in northern Africa were intercepted by a militia. It was making money by kidnapping and imprisoning migrants and blackmailing them in a largely lawless country. Conditions were so cramped, according to survivors, they were forced to sleep standing up, and some report being tortured.
2: From Bureaus Worldwide, this is FSN.
6: With FSN Spotlight, I'm Simon Marks, looking today in more detail at the situation in the Middle East and the question of whether there is a growing schism between President Donald Trump and Israeli Prime Minister Benjamin Netanyahu. We had already heard reports of tense, angry phone calls between the two of them before the tit-for-tat military action that took place between Israel and Iran over the weekend. Now the US leader says he believes Israel and Iran want to re-establish a ceasefire, but Mark Sievers, former U.S. ambassador to Oman, says it's very difficult to get a clear read on exactly what is going on between Washington and Tel Aviv.
7: There is so much spin and disinformation and deliberate misleading in the media that it's really hard to tell where the reality lies, especially in that kind of key relationship between President Trump and Prime Minister Netanyahu. But clearly at this point, they seem to be headed somewhat in different directions. Part of that is over Lebanon and how to keep Lebanon separate from the Gulf issue. And it may be some Israeli concern as well about where the United States is going in terms of the negotiations with Iran, but I don't really know that that's the case.
6: And President Trump said on Monday that he believes a ceasefire extension between the U.S. and Iran could now advance quickly, although he has said that before. With FSN Spotlight, I'm Simon Marks.
2: And the main news again, U.S. President Donald Trump says he may have an idea about a possible Iran deal in the next day or two. At least 37 people are now confirmed to have died and more than 470 injured in an earthquake that hit the Philippines. And the company behind the popular AI tool ChatGPT, OpenAI, is set to become a publicly traded company. That's feature story news, Nick Harper reporting.

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2: Now the weather forecast for K-Pup. I'm Nowcast meteorologist Scott Cook. Our skies will remain clear tonight with a low of 62 degrees and winds out of the west at 5 to 10 miles an hour. Plenty of sunshine for our Wednesday afternoon as highs heat up to 98 degrees. Winds will be out of the west at around 10 to 15 miles an hour. Then partly cloudy skies returning Wednesday night. Lows back down to 63 degrees with a northwestern breeze at around 10 miles an hour. Rocking the border with 100.5 K-Pup. I'm Nowcast meteorologist Scott Cook.
3: Today is June 9th. Let's take a look back at today in rock and roll history. 1958, Sheb Woolley hit the top of the Billboard chart with a novelty song called The Purple People Eater.
4: It looks like a purple people eater to me. It was a one-eyed, one-horned, flying purple people eater. Sure looks strange to me.
3: 1967, the Monkees kicked off their summer tour at the Hollywood Bowl in Los Angeles, California.
5: Take a

0: 1970. Bob Dylan is awarded an honorary doctorate in music by Princeton University.
1: Maybe it's the color of the sun-cut flat covering the crossroads that I'm standing at.

1971, Paul McCartney's Ram LP goes gold in the U.S. for sales of 1 million copies, where it would reach number 2 and spend over 5 months in the top 10, eventually going platinum. The album reached number 1 in Britain.

1972, John Hammond, who signed artists as diverse as Billie Holiday, Benny Goodman, Count Basie, George Benson, Aretha Franklin, and Bob Dylan, followed his intuition and scored again when he signed Bruce Springsteen to CBS Records.

2009. The Library of Congress announced that 25 culturally significant recordings, including Tom Dooley by the Kingston Trio, My Generation by The Who, and Rumble by Link Wray, would be preserved in a special sound archive in the National Recording Registry.

0: rock and roll birthdays on this date. Guitarist, electronics pioneer, inventor, and the man responsible for multi-track recording Les Paul. Born Lester William Poyfus, the Gibson guitar named after him is one of the most popular designs ever. Born in 1915 in Waukesha, Wisconsin. Jackie Wilson, the influential R&B 50s and 1960s superstar, born in 1934 in Detroit, Michigan, 1941. John Lord, keyboardist for Deep Purple, 1946. Stuart Edwards, the guitarist for the Edison Lighthouse. Mitch Mitchell, born John Mitchell. He was best known for his work with the groundbreaking Jimi Hendrix Experience, born in London in 1946. And in 1950, Trevor Bolder, the bassist for Uriah Heep. And that's a look back at June 9th, today in rock and roll history.
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I think I'm always choking from the smell of stale perfume. And that cigarette you're smoking, I'm scared you have to death.

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2: Now the weather forecast for K-Pop. I'm Nowcast meteorologist Scott Cook. Our skies will remain clear tonight with a low of 62 degrees and winds out of the west at 5 to 10 miles an hour. Plenty of sunshine for our Wednesday afternoon as highs heat up to 98 degrees. Winds will be out of the west at around 10 to 15 miles an hour. Then partly cloudy skies returning Wednesday night. Lows back down to 63 degrees with a northwestern breeze at around 10 miles an hour. Rocking the border with 100.5 K-Pop. I'm Nowcast meteorologist Scott Cook.

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2: Good afternoon. Now your weather forecast for Patagonia and surrounding areas. Skies will be mostly sunny, breezy for every Tuesday afternoon, 98 for the high, west winds 10 to 20 miles per hour. Mostly clear tonight, we'll fold around 65, northwest winds diminish to 5 to 15. Wednesday brings mostly sunny skies, 99 for the high. Isolated showers Thursday, mostly cloudy, highs in the mid-80s. For 100.5 KPUP, I'm staff meteorologist James Coffington.
3: Stardate June 9th. Saturn has more moons than any other planet in the solar system, 274 as of this spring. All of the bigger ones are interesting worlds in their own right. Some of them are balls of ice mixed with rock, and they offer some especially eye-catching features. Mimas has a huge impact crater that makes it look like a Star Wars Death Star. It's a third as wide as Mimas itself, with walls 3 miles high and a floor 10 miles deep. It was created by an